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1: 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This week, Jake Lors of August Burns Red joins me to talk about the band's new record, Season of Surrender. 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It is 2 hours of loud with me, Full Metal Jackie.
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1: 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But first, let's get down with some Linkin Park, Heavy as the Crown. It's the Syntonics remix on Scratch and Sniff.

0: Next, they are an English duo. The guy plays bass, but he makes it sound like a guitar. We're talking new one here from Royal Blood.
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1: If honesty is everything, I don't feel anything. Emptiness fills up the cup. Mistrust a bitter sting, lust like the devil brings. I hate that I love you too much.

0: Scratch and Sniff, we've now reached the portion of the program where Kristen gets to geek out on Ryan Pertz, the new one, Blood on My Love.
1: I can't even tell you how much I'm obsessed with this dude. He's got great hair. He's from upstate New York. Great lyricist, great musician, great everything. Blood on My Love. I could put it in my ear holes forever.
0: You know, when I hear that song sometimes, I feel like maybe a little piece of Chris Cornell kind of floated down from heaven and slid into your speakers. You know?
1: I can hear that 1,000%.
0: Bring Me the Horizon in the Dark, the Renzik Konar remix.
1: I'm glad you had to say that one and not me. Played you some new music from Royal Blood, 10 over 10 off their new album, which we get November 13th.
0: Hollywood Undead's Hear Me Now, the Jonathan Davis from Korn remix.
1: Plus some music from Linkin Park, who are on a vacation at the moment. Heavy as the Crown, the Symphtonics remix. And what do we got coming up?
0: We're pulling out the toolbox. 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
0: All right, Kristen, I don't know. Every time we play this song, I kind of wonder, is what the hell is a schism? Is it a bad word? What is a schism?
5: I don't know, but I feel like you got to say it with some oomph. Tool, Schism, the Intel remix on Scratch and Snoop.

0: Brand new music from them. They've been doing it as long as we've been doing it. And this one's kind of a, I don't know, it's just like a feel good. You watch the video, you feel like you're hanging with friends, and yeah.
1: Yeah, we're
0: don't want to go home tonight.
1: We're into it. The new era of 3 Days Grace on Scratch and Sniff.

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1: 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I'm down with it. Falling in Reverse with Rolling Stone, the Shy Kids remix.
0: Got 99 problems, but ain't one. That was a System of a Down, Jay-Z, little mashup, mic check remix. Loving that one.
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10: 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The way I watched TRL every single day after school, it was a religion. 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This is the Morty remix on Scratch and Sniff.

0: guys are crazy, man. They are crazy. They are psycho, actually. The band's called Night Shift Special.
1: They are experts on fun. Check it out. 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
1: Right
0: Like.
1: Before that was Jordan Edward Benjamin. If that sounds weird, that's because he goes by Grandson. We played you Brain Rot, the Replicant remix.
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1: And we threw it back to some Korn, Freak on a Leash, the Morty remix for you, because you need a little Korn and a little Freak on a Leash on the weekends. 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
0: Get freaky. Deftones next. We're Scratching Sniff. Don't go nowhere. Time to re-up. We'll be right back. Hey! From the world of Sublime comes Jacob Knowles' Sunburnt Record, featuring Jacob's Castle, Vincent Thomas.
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0: Sublime's guitar player, Zeno, has his own band, Strange Case. 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
3: us. Yes, you do. It's Kristen Limon. Very excited and happy that I've been able to be part of the Scratch and Sniff team, having fun with you every single weekend. And we're going to keep it rolling till as long as we can, till the wheels fall off, as they'll say.
2: Hey, Kristen, be quiet. 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
3: 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Deftones, the Toronto with Broken remix on Scratch and Sniff.

0: Remixing your faves, turning you on to what's next. These guys are Dead Poets Society. They are all what you would call musicians' musicians. I think they can probably pretty much play any instrument and probably swap out instruments. And
1: yeah.
0: I don't know. Dead Poets Society, Cold.
1: It's on Scratch and Sniff.

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1: Song about mental health and trauma. 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Bodies right on top of that from Drowning Pool, the Dagger remix.
0: Let the bodies hit the flow. Foo Fighters, Best of You with a 7th remix. 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
0: Now we're coming back, we're playing Bad Company. Now originally the song was done by Bad Company, but we're doing one that has a little more punch
1: and
0: to
1: a little
0: it.
1: More cake too. Hold on, it's Scratch and Sniff.
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0: Kristen's over here to my left doing these Benihana moves with a little knife, just like
14: with the volcano
0: and the little onion thing that goes over here. Is that because this is a Steve Aoki remix?
14: Yeah, right
0: or
14: after
0: what?
14: That, I'm going to throw a cake in your face. It's Five Finger Death Punch Bad Company on Scratch and Sniff.

0: Gone, so we have officially gotten gone at this point of the show. Autumn Kings is the band.
1: And since we're already excited for Halloween, we had to throw you some Ice Nine Kills, who always put me in a mood to watch a scary movie, Rainy Day, the Terror Syndrome remix.
0: Shout out to Spencer, man. That guy is freaking cool. Avenged Sevenfold's Hail to the King.
1: Bozzy, new music, I Know Evil, right before that.
0: And Five Finger Death Punch, Bad Company, the Steve Aoki remix. And we always kind of laugh over the fact that Benihana's, that Steve Aoki's dad, like, started Benihana's, and, oh, yeah, anyhow, it's kind of crazy.
1: It's the most random, craziest thing, and we laugh over it every single time, and hopefully you're laughing with us. More Scratch and Sniff coming up. Hold on.
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0: Sublime's guitar player Zeno has his own band, Strange Case. 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

0: Scratch and sniff, remixing your faves, turning you on to what's next, and we got some Jacoby here. Papa Roach, see you in hell.
1: With Hanuman Kind, don't forget him either.
0: Okay, scratch and sniff.

0: Scratch, isn't it? That is the Architects. A Broken Mirror is the track, and that's how you shut down 2 hours of new music and remixes and lots of fun on the weekend.
1: Yes, it is. And by the way, if you miss us during the week, don't worry. You can always catch us. 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
0: man.
1: Up.
0: Green Day, Papa Roach, Disturbed, did some Metallica, Fuel, got that whole thing going. And where are we going, Chris?
1: Well, maybe we shouldn't say because they might not let us in. Thank you for hanging us this weekend. We're going to go find trouble and flirt with it a little bit.
0: Okay, we'll catch you 7 nights from now next weekend. Have a fun, safe rest of your weekend. Appreciate you tuning in.
1: And we'll do it again in 7 days. Have a good one. Adios.
0: Good night. Looks like Scratch and Sniff is over.

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2: 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This week, Jake Lors of August Burns Red joins me to talk about the band's new record, Season of Surrender. We'll crank new music from that album, plus Tony Iommi, Forbidden, Prong, Mastodon, Hatebreed. 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It is 2 hours of loud with me, Full Metal Jackie.
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3: The statistics are staggering. Nearly 3.5 million people over the age of 18 are stalked each year in the United States. And the problem is continuing to grow. InfoTrack's Roy Mackey is here to learn more. Roy?
14: Thanks, Chris. Our guest is Michelle Garcia. She's director of the Stalking Resource Center at the National Center for Victims of Crime. So stalking, is it a growing problem or is it just getting more attention today?
4: I think it's getting more attention today, and some of that is based on us having better research around stalking.

0: so that we really truly understand the prevalence of it in the U.S. today. If we look at it as a behavior, it's probably as old as time itself, but as an act that we consider a problematic behavior, a criminal behavior, it's something we've really only looked at in the past two decades, and so our awareness of it is definitely growing.
1: Stalking is kind of unique because it's not a single, easily defined crime like other crimes would be.
0: Definitely. It is a very unique and often challenging crime to address, particularly for our criminal justice system, because as you said, you have to look at it as this course of conduct or this pattern of behavior. It's not a one-time incident. It's not a single incident crime. And even more challenging is that often when we look at the behaviors, many of those behaviors in and of themselves are not going to be criminal behaviors. So some of the most common stalking behaviors are often things like the offender is making phone calls, leaving messages, sending emails, sending text messages, showing up in public places, sending letters, sending gifts. And most of these behaviors by themselves are not criminal behaviors. It's typically not a crime to make a phone call or send an email or send a text message. And so really it requires us as responders and professionals and for our criminal justice community to look at that full pattern of behavior, that course of conduct, and also in the context of how that victim is experiencing it to really identify it as stalking.
1: And it almost seems like it would be in the eye of the beholder on where that line is, on what crosses from being persistent, I guess, to being a stalker.
0: Absolutely. Context is critical in stalking cases because when we look at some of these behaviors, in one context, they may not be problematic, whereas in another context, they may be. So for instance, if say I'm in a relationship and my partner and I, by mutual agreement, text each other 100 times over the course of a day just to communicate, that in itself is not problematic. But if you have someone who maybe isn't in a relationship with someone or has ended a relationship with someone and no longer wants to communicate with that person, and that person is now texting them 100 times a day, then it is problematic. So the behavior may be exactly the same, but the context is what changes how we perceive it. And I think the other challenge is sometimes we will see a behavior or hear about something that to us may seem benign or non-threatening, but to that victim, it may be absolutely terrifying. So one example is that we often hear a story from a victim that could be something like they got home and they found a flower on their doorstep or a dozen roses on their car. And to many people, that doesn't seem at all like a threatening behavior. In fact, for many people, that may be a welcome behavior. But if that's a stalking victim who'd previously been told by their stalker that the day you're going to die is the day you find a dozen roses on your car, that behavior is absolutely terror-inducing. And so really, I can't stress this enough, context is critical in stalking cases.
1: You mentioned texting a couple of times. Technology certainly has changed the way stalkers can track their victims. There's things like Facebook and GPS technology. It's changed a lot, hasn't it?
0: It definitely has. Technology has made it much more challenging. But one thing that, you know, I do want to highlight is that I don't think technology has created a whole new breed of stalkers necessarily, but that it facilitates behaviors that they have always engaged in. So you mentioned GPS. Prior to some of the technologies like GPS, if a stalker wanted to know every place a victim went or track their movements, they might physically have to do that. They might have to sit outside of a victim's house or workplace or get in their own car and follow them. All things which could open them up to detection. Well, now they can put a GPS tracker on that victim's car and from the privacy of their own home, see every place that victim goes. It definitely facilitates the behaviors that they've engaged in and has made it easier for them to monitor, surveil, gather information about victims.
1: We're talking with Michelle Garcia, director of the Stalking Resource Center at the National Center for Victims of Crime, and we're discussing the growing crime of stalking. Michelle, it seems like we see cases in the news where a woman has used every legal means to stop the stalker, and yet something horrific happens. How would you change our nation's laws to better deal with the problem?
0: To enhance our responses to stalking, it requires several things. I think our laws are a really large piece of that. The good news is that every state in the U.S., including the territories in the District of Columbia, have stalking laws. There's also federal stalking law. One of the challenges with our statutes, though, is to really keep up with our increasing understanding of stalking. So the first stalking law was passed in 1990 in California. within a decade, every state had a stalking statute. The challenge we've seen for many of them, particularly in the past decade,

0: Caden, related to what we were just talking about with technology, is that they're keeping pace with technology as it advances and as offenders are using or misusing these technologies. So one, our laws need to keep up. Two, I think they need to recognize the seriousness of stalking and the risks that victims face, and that this is a behavior that often does escalate into something much more serious, like physical harm or attempted murder or actual murder. And in many states, actually in most states right now, a first offense for stalking without any sort of aggravating factors is a misdemeanor. So there's very little consequences or accountability for offenders, even when victims do report, when there is an investigation, when there is a prosecution, and when there is a conviction, which are many, many hurdles to get through even to get to that point. But I think one of the other things that we really need, in addition to laws that address the realities of stalking, are also responders and practitioners on a local level who understand stalking, who recognize it, and know how to effectively respond to it. We can have the best laws in place, but if we're not training the people whose jobs it is to respond, to work with victims, to investigate, to prosecute, to provide services, and to hold offenders accountable, then the law is an empty promise.
1: Do things like buying a gun or getting a dog help? Or what advice can you offer to a woman who thinks she may be the target of a stalker?
0: Well, when we work with victims, we provide a number of different options. And so when looking at safety, it's an individual case-by-case evaluation. So for any victim of stalking, one of the things that we highly recommend is that they connect with a local advocate or service provider in their community who can work with them around developing a safety plan that can identify concrete strategies that they can use to try and make themselves safer. And that can mean things like changing their routines, changing their patterns, looking at technology and how they can use that technology more safely, engaging in actions that enhances their own personal security. So it could be things like getting a dog or installing a security system in their home or obtaining a weapon and getting trained on how to use that. And so we really want to talk with victims about the many options that are available to them and provide them with information so they can make informed decisions about what options are best for them.
1: You mentioned using technology more safely. Can you tell us a little bit about that?
0: Absolutely. One example, if you're a victim and you're on a social networking site like, say, Facebook or MySpace, the advice that we typically give is not to not use it, not to totally shut it down, though that's an option. But how can you still connect with your friends and your family and your support system, which is really important to victims, but in a way that if the offender does access that information, it minimizes the risk. So things like if you're updating your status on your social networking site, that you're not putting detailed information. So you're not checking in every place you go or telling your entire network that I'm at this restaurant at this time or that I'm going to this city for vacation on these dates, but just more general information that you're cautious about how you give out your information. And that's really a good caution for any and all of us.
1: Good information. Michelle Garcia, director of the Stalking Resource Center at the National Center for Victims of Crime. Michelle, where can people learn more about your center and what you can offer?
0: If you go to our website, ncvc.org, it's National Center of Victims of Crime. Both victims and those working with victims can find a lot of information about increasing your understanding of stalking and also resources for victims and for professionals about how you can work around these issues.
1: All right, well, thanks again for joining us on InfoTrack, Michelle.
0: It's my pleasure. Thank you so much.
1: And for InfoTrack, I'm Roy Mackey.
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1: Cheers!
0: 5 minutes ago, Kyle decided to drive home drunk. 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
0: A chain of events that began 2 hours ago is about to change Kyle's whole world. 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
4: 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Once again, here's Chris Whitting.
5: When it comes to making changes that matter, can one person really make a difference? Our next guest thinks so. He's John Izzo, author of Stepping Up: How Taking Responsibility Changes Everything. John, you say that nearly every situation in our lives, from career, personal life, business, to even problems in society, can be solved if we look to ourselves to make these changes rather than looking to others. But it seems most organizations are really designed to limit the influence of a single person, especially somebody at a lower level. What would you say to that?
6: All of us really forget how powerful we really are when we ask this question: what can I do about this, rather than what someone else should do about it? You know, the moment we ask that question, instead of what can someone else do, the whole game shifts. Whether it's a relationship and I ask, how can I bring more romance instead of what my partner should be? I'm in a workplace and instead of saying the boss should do something about morale, I ask, what could I do about morale? The moment I look at something in the world like global warming or poverty or something that concerns me, and instead of saying the president should do something, I say, I wonder what I could do about this. It's an incredibly empowering question. And it's the right question, I think, if you want to both feel successful and make a difference.
5: John, how many people would you say the average person can really influence? And in your book, by the way, I thought that you have a great story there about your airline trip. I think you called it 5 Rows of Influence, something like that.
6: The story you're talking about is about an experience I had on an airplane. I'm a pretty positive guy, but I found myself sitting in an incredibly negative group of people complaining about their boss, complaining about the airline, complaining about life. And to be honest, I kind of caught the virus within a few minutes, so I'm complaining too. And about 5 rows in front of us, there was a young boy about maybe 2 years old who kept trying to look over the seat to see everybody on the airplane. And make a long story short, about 40 minutes into the flight, he finally got his head over the seat and he saw all of us and he just smiled. And within about a minute, he transformed the mood of the 5 rows behind him. And riding there on the airplane, I realized, you know, almost every problem is a 5 rows problem. You know, morale in a workplace is a 5 rows problem. Every person needs to do what they can do in their 5 rows of influence. They can't influence 20 or 30 or 100 rows, just maybe 5 rows around them. Global warming, a 5 rows problem, you know. And you keep thinking about it. If I ask what I can do in my 5 rows of influence, instead of worrying about what someone else is doing in theirs, that's how change happens. And if you really think about it, almost every big problem in the world is really just the aggregate of what's happening in those 5 rows, whether it's in a company, in a community, or in the world.
5: You talk about sort of a ripple effect that can happen, which can go beyond those 5 rows.
6: We surveyed about 600 people to ask them, why don't you step up? And you know, what really struck me is that about 60% of the people said the number one reason they did not step up, take initiative, try to change things, is they said, I'm only one person, it won't matter if I do. Two things we forget when we say I'm only one person. The first is what I call aggregate influence. So let me give an example. You're at work, everyone is complaining all the time.

I'm in a negative mood. If I decide to stop complaining and talk about what's working or talk about solutions, it's true I'm only one person. But imagine if I start doing it and then 10 or 20 other people start doing it, aggregately you change the company. Same thing with something as simple as, well, what if I don't use a plastic bag at the grocery store? That's not going to save the planet. But imagine millions of people making that simple choice every day. That's what I call aggregate influence. So the world can't change because we change, but it can't change if we don't change, because the change comes from the aggregate. And finally, as you said, this idea of the responsibility ripple, which is once we act, everything changes. If you doubt that, just be in the break room at work one day, and if everyone's complaining or gossiping about someone, for example, say something positive about that person. And what you'll suddenly see is you'll create a ripple.

0: about 600 companies all over the world, so I think I have a pretty good idea of how people are seen at work, because I work with a lot of leaders and CEOs. And in the book, I talk about some research that shows that actually people who speak up and challenge things at work are actually rated more highly and more likely to get promoted than people who stay silent. And the interesting thing is that I think the mythology at work is that, yes, people get ahead. But I think what's really true is that constructive irritants get ahead. You know, it's true, people who are finger-pointing and blaming and just saying somebody else should fix this, they don't get ahead. But the people who speak up and say, hey, we've got a problem here, and look, I've got some ideas. We've got a problem here. Here's what I'm willing to do to get started to do something about it. These people actually get ahead. So the research actually is quite the opposite. If you're a yes person or a complainer, you're not going to get promoted and get ahead. If you're a constructive irritant, someone who brings ideas and solutions and doesn't point fingers but speaks up, you're actually going to be rated more highly. And so I think this comes as a surprise to a lot of people.
1: John, if I'm a parent, obviously kids are often told to hush up, don't interrupt. But if I want to encourage this kind of behavior in my children in a positive way, what suggestions would you have?
0: We have to challenge our children to take responsibility. Like, let's give you a simple example. A note comes home from school. Maybe your kid has a difficult teacher. None of the students like that teacher. The note comes home and, you know, little Johnny says to you, you know, Mom, it's the teacher, it's not me. But here's the interesting thing I like to ask parents. Which do you think that your child will learn more from? Taking responsibility for the 1 or 2% of the problem that's actually theirs, or focusing on the 90% of the problem that they or you think is the teacher's problem? So I think, first of all, it begins by saying, you know, Johnny, maybe she is a difficult teacher, but how do you think you've contributed? What do you think you could do to make it better? That's one of the ways we teach our children to take responsibility. What can you do about it rather than the situation? And then the second thing is, when we give people responsibility, they act responsibly. I tell a funny story about my stepson, who used to love buying expensive clothes. We got tired of all the requests, so one year we just gave him an annual clothes allowance and said, look, it's your responsibility to manage it. If you run out of money on January 31st, too bad, we're not giving you anything else. Suddenly he's buying discount T-shirts, you know, and not buying expensive ones anymore and feeling good about it. But we gave him responsibility, so he took responsibility. So it's a kind of an ironic thing.
1: John Izzo, author of Stepping Up, How Taking Responsibility Changes Everything. And you can learn more at his website, steppingupforchange.com. John, thanks so much for joining us today on InfoTrack.
0: Thank you so much. I appreciate you having me on.
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1: Social media, things like Twitter and Facebook, have changed the world in many ways. Among those, the empowerment of consumers, especially unhappy consumers. InfoTrack's Taryn McCall is here with a look. Taryn?
12: Thanks, Chris. Ron Shovlin is a senior analyst with Aite Group, which is an independent research and advisory firm serving the financial services industry. Ron, we've seen it a number of times recently. A large company raises prices or dramatically changes their product, and then the complaints via Twitter and Facebook just go nuclear. In many cases, the red-faced company backs down. So how has the emergence of social media in the last few years changed the dynamic between consumers and businesses?
13: Social media has really become

0: kind of a megaphone for consumers, talking both Facebook and Twitter. The ability to post a message in Facebook or on Twitter and have that message seen by perhaps millions of people within hours is really unprecedented in the world of communications.
1: Companies have, in at least some cases, been pretty slow to recognize this change, haven't they?
0: They know it's out there. They're just not sure how to respond to it and how to leverage it and use it. In fact, many companies I talk to, especially in the consumer marketing world and financial services world, try to use these tools more as megaphones for themselves and use them as marketing devices to get their messages out. But, you know, people have been tuning out advertising messages for a long time and don't really want to turn to Facebook or Twitter to use it. So many of those efforts have really not been particularly successful. And now firms are using it, looking towards Twitter in particular and Facebook to a large extent, as perhaps as customer service platforms to hear complaints and issues and problems, but it's still very experimental.
1: From a consumer standpoint, the fact that companies have not figured out how to leverage these new things isn't all bad, is it?
0: No, it's not all bad, but it's certainly not all good either. One of the lessons that could be learned from some of the recent experiences is that while a number of firms have implemented price changes that have kind of backfired on them, and then they say that they are rescinding the decisions based on consumer feedback, well, they could have used those platforms like Facebook and Twitter to get some input before actually implementing those price changes and using it as kind of like a market research platform to hear out their customers' needs and wants and desires before getting themselves into trouble.
1: Some well-known companies can increase prices or fees without much hubbub, but other companies can do the same thing and face a massive backlash via social media.
0: Yeah, no question about it. If you're, let's say, Apple, which is nearly universally loved by its customers, they're actually raising prices all the time, left and right, and nobody really cares because they're so well-liked and trusted, and to a large extent, they've got great relationships with their customer base. But if you're a company that's kind of already under the gun, if you're a firm not enjoying a great customer reputation, not enjoying good trust among the consumers today, then you can expect this amplification or megaphone effect to happen.
1: So, Ron, do you think this kind of online activism is here to stay? Is it a fad in some ways?
0: I would say it's here to stay, but it will evolve and change. I think what happens here, and we'll see over a period of time, especially a long period of time, like 10, 15 years, is that today, you know, we've got a lot of Gen Yers, folks in their mid to late 20s, maybe even early 30s, that have really come of age over the past couple of years. They've been real proponents of technology and social media. They're going to get married soon and start to have kids and be less social. It's the way it's always evolved. But there'll be a new generation that'll come in. So this will be around for a while, but we'll see people kind of grow in and out of it.
1: And do you have any final words of advice for customers on how they can best use social media in dealing with companies?
0: Consumers should definitely look to communicate with the firms they want to do business with using Twitter, because often the response times among Twitter representatives are faster than if you try calling in or email. So there's some benefit to trying to connect to firms on Twitter, especially as firms are looking to develop their reputations and not get a bad reputation through social media. Many are being very responsive through the communication, so they should look to Twitter and Facebook, because often, in addition to Twitter, many companies are offering consumers who become fans of their Facebook page discounts and things like that. So good opportunities, even if you're not a heavy social media user yourself in terms of tweeting or having a Facebook page, connecting with companies through social media channels like Twitter and Facebook may have some side benefits.
1: Ron Shevlin is senior analyst with ITE Group, which is an independent research and advisory firm based in Boston. Ron, thanks for joining us on InfoTrack.
0: Thank you.
1: And I'm Taryn McCall for InfoTrack.
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0: grab some ice cold Mountain Dew today.
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11: Well, it is my birthday weekend, and I am here to have some fun with you, share the gift of music with my producer, Logan, and we have a great guest to celebrate the birthday with today, and that would be my good friend Chris Jericho from the band Fozzy, making his 7th appearance, so we're going to be talking to him, enjoying a lot of Fozzy music and finding out what is happening in his world as we begin now and bring on our first song from Blackstone Cherry, who will be here Labor Day weekend to talk about this track coming in at number 30. Here's Deep.
12: Laughing takes the pain away.

Yeah, definitely looking forward to hanging out with Chris Robertson from Blackstone Cherry when he co-hosts the Rock 30 Labor Day weekend to talk about that track called Deep coming in at number 30. We had an amazing time getting to know the artist known as Letdown, Blake Coddington, doing well with this one here. Do It For Love, number 29 from Letdown on the Rock 30.

0: Number 29, Do It For The Love, let down on the L.A. Lloyd Rock 30 as we welcome Chris Jericho for my birthday show today. Great to have you here, man, for your seventh appearance.
1: This might be one of the first times I can remember doing it face-to-face. I mean, we've done Zoom calls before, but I don't think seven times.
0: Yeah, it's been great, man. So it's always good to have you. I think it's been about 3 years, man, so we got a little catching up to do today.
2: Awesome, man.
0: Well, something I wanted to discuss is when you said it took until Sin and Bones, about five records in, before you really understood where your wheelhouse was as a singer. So what would you say changed for you on that record that finally made you feel like you had found your true voice in Fozzie?
1: I mean, I don't know if it was like, the hand of God reached down and touched me or anything like that. But I just think when you are in a band, it usually takes two or three records to really find yourself. And you can look through any band in history and you'll see that. And I think even though Sin and Bones was our fifth record in the discography, it was our third all original record because the first two had a lot of covers. So that's when I think we really kind of started figuring out like the melodies and kind of what fit, what I do as a singer. And I'm thinking of a song like Sandpaper, those types of songs, Sin and Bones, Spider in My Mouth, all those sorts of things were very much songs that if I sang them today, they fit. And I wasn't trying to, not that I ever was, but you look at, let's say, a guy like James Hetfield, his first couple records until he finally locked in, even with the Black album,
0: right,
1: to figure out, okay, this is kind of how I sing best. So that was kind of the first record where I remember thinking, okay, like there is a certain, shall we say, Ozzy-esque style to my voice. Let's lean into that a bit, but not parody it, So that kind of was when we also had decided, let's go full time with Fozzie and really go for it with this band and see where we can go. So all of those things kind of all transpired around that time frame to start to take us to the next level.
0: I would say that's an understatement, my friend. You're doing great with your career and going to be hearing some music from Fozzie and more conversation with Chris Jericho shortly. Theory of a Dead Man for you right now. Winnebago, Lay Low, number 28 on the Rock 30. Oh.

0: home.
1: The Rock 30 with Theory of a Dead Man, Winnebago, Lay Low coming in at 28. Our next song we're about to hear from Wage War is called Blindfold. It was the last song that was written for their It Calls Me By My Name EP. They're coming in at number 27 with Blindfold, Wage War on the Rock 30.
2: I can't

0: That is Wage War doing Blindfold, but they dropped 24-27 as we count them down with Chris Jericho of Fozzy. And you know, a great song title can make you curious before you hear a single note. After this break, Chris Jericho is going to explain why he'd rather let you decide what the new song I Know Evil means than tell you himself.
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7: Hey, we're celebrating my birthday today on the L.A. Lloyd Rock 30. And thank you so much for the texts and the emails and the calls coming in to the Rock 30 hotline at 855-576-2530. Logan's over here taking them all. So thank you again for all the birthday wishes. And we give you the only debut of the week from Cage the Elephant. Debuting at 26, here's Beaches in Tennessee on the Rock 30.

0: giving away the meaning. What emotion or reaction were you hoping that title would create before someone even heard the first note?
1: Yeah, and I like what you just said. What's that about? And to me, what does it mean to you? I think the great lyricists always write that way. You know, I could tell you what I think about it, or what Johnny thinks about what his interpretation is, or what he wrote those lyrics about. But to me, it's all about your own, you know, artistic license. You know, and evil can be many things. It could be, you know, a dictator or a serial killer, or it could be somebody cutting you off, you know, on the freeway. You know, right. Anything that makes you feel a certain reaction and evokes a certain emotion, it could be evil. But it's the same with a lot of the songs that we have. You know, Judas is like that. You know, who's Judas about? Well, who is your Judas? What does it mean to you? And I think the best songs, the biggest songs are ones that you can interpret in your own way. And, you know, I still have songs that relate to certain, let's say, girls in my life, or a certain memory, a certain time frame, you know, and that's what it means to you. And I think that's, you know, whenever I hear Cold Shot by Stevie Ray Vaughan, I still think of this certain girl that had broken up with me during that time. And, you know, when Stevie wrote it, he didn't, if I said, what's Cold Shot about, Stevie?

Only one debut, and you just heard it coming in at 26, Beaches in Tennessee from Cage the Elephant. It's L.A. Lloyd about to play the new song from our guest co-host Fozzy called I Know Evil. And the song can have a lot of meanings to different people. You know, what does it mean to you? What does it mean to me? So, Chris, without

0: Crying Fire from Avatar at number 24. Our guest is Chris Jericho, and when we return, he's going to talk about how people have been telling him what he should and shouldn't do for most of his career. He's going to discuss getting older, being told to retire, and why those 80-something dudes in the Rolling Stones still inspire him.
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2: My birthday is August 21st, so we're celebrating it this weekend with Chris Jericho of Fozzy. And I guess, you know, when I still want to say I'm 64 today. How about that? Even though I'm, you know, going on 65. Anyway, I digress. People have been telling you your entire life, man, what you can and cannot do. And, you know, ageism seems to be a thing, no matter if you're a rock star, a DJ, or a plumber. So with that said, what do you have to say to those people who keep trying to say, you're too old, you shouldn't be doing this anymore?
3: Well, you look great for 64, by the way.
2: Thank you.
3: Yeah, ageism is a thing, especially in show business, but I don't care.
2: Right.
3: I don't care. It doesn't bother me because I find anybody at any age, if they're not happy with what they're doing, they're going to take it out on other people. Mm. And I get it all the time on social media. You should retire. You should do this. You should do that. Well, if I listened to what people said, I wouldn't be here in the first place because everyone said you shouldn't go into wrestling. You can't get into a band. You can't become an actor. You can't do this. You shouldn't do that. And it's like, I don't care. All I know is that the Rolling Stones just put out what to me is my second favorite Stones record. Foreign Tongues, Sticky Fingers is one. Mm. Foreign Tongues is number two.
2: Wow.
3: Nick and Keith are 82 years old. It's excellent music. I don't care. Oh, it's good for their age. It's good for any age.
2: Yeah.
3: It's the Stones putting out what I consider to be their best record since 1972. That's insane.
2: It is.
3: I've never experienced a band that has released so much great material this late in the game. So to me, that's inspiring. And there's still people going to go, the Stones, they should go away. But there's not. Most people are like, the Stones are legendary, whatever. But I remember in the Steel Wheels tour, 1989, people were calling it the Steel Wheelchair Tour and telling them to retire.
2: That's right. Mm-hmm.
3: I think Mick was like 48 or something like that. You can't listen to what people say. Obviously, you want them to like your music, but I don't ever worry about the people that hate Chris Jericho because they're never going to like me. Because to admit they like me means that they were wrong about themselves and nobody will ever do that. I just appeal to the people that like the work that I do and appeal to making new fans of that work. And that's all I care about. So ageism or whatever, you have to put that aside. Is my work good? Am I enjoying what I'm doing? Do I have passion for what I'm doing? And am I happy with the product that I'm putting out? And if you can answer yes to those, then there's no reason to stop.
2: Agree 100%. Let's keep rocking right now with Marilyn Manson at number 23. This is Exit Wound.

0: The Who featuring Johnny Hawkins, Lost Soul, number 22, dropping from 17 when we come back. 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
0: Chris Jericho of Fozzy celebrating my birthday today. He is my guest. You've said there's no such thing as failure when you're willing to try, because the real failure is never taking the chance at all. With that said, has there ever been a time in your life where fear maybe changed your trajectory of what your career actually turned out to be?
19: I don't think so, because I just went for it. Since day one, I never really had fear. It was more of like wonder, like, you know, will this work? Or more importantly, how do I make this work? So I never really had a fear of like, you know, what's going to happen if I don't make it? Because to me, making it was in different stages and different levels of what I was doing. I was always happy to be doing what I was doing. So that to me was making it. Did I want to do more? Of course. Did I want to take it further? Yes, of course. It kind of reminds me, it really hit me. I went and saw Anvil about a month ago. If you've ever seen the movie, I mean, there's such interesting characters, and Lips, the singer, even though they're playing this small club, it was a sold out small club, but only a couple hundred people. But he's such an engaging, lovable character that you just want to see him make it at whatever level he's at. So that night, in front of the 200 people that came to see him, he made it. He was huge, and you root for him because of it. And that's kind of a long-winded way of analogizing what my career was. If I made it to working in front of 20 people you know, in a veterans hall somewhere. Mm-hmm. I made it. I'm right. doing what I wanted to do. If we're playing with Fozzie in front of 50 people, you know, in some, you know, one-off in Windsor, Ontario, you're making it. So everything is a step to get to the next level to be where you want to be. And as long as you always have forward movement in your own mind and you're happy with where you are and what you're doing, you'll always be making it.
0: Well said, my friend. Foo Fighters debut with a new one last week at number 30, already up to 21. 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

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Your L.A. Lloyd pick of the week on The Rock 30 is from Airborne. Currently on tour, opening for Judas Priest all over Europe. And we're going to have them to co-host in September to talk about this track right here. And a tribute to Lemmy. It's called Alive After Death. Last playing out on The Rock 30.

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1: CPR! 30 tracks, one rock legend, and you. It's the Rock 30 with L.A. Lloyd.

0: R.I.P. Motionless and Wide featuring Skylar Grey on vocals, number 20, the L.A. Lloyd Rock 30, as I celebrate my birthday this weekend with Chris Jericho of Fozzy co-hosting. More of their music, more conversation with him right after we bring on Time Will Tell from Poppy.
1: It's-

0: Time will tell from Poppy at number 19. The L.A. Lloyd birthday show today, hanging out with my friend Chris Jericho. And I wanted to talk about Johnny Andrews, who's become such an important part of Fozzy's sound. What would you say Johnny knows about Chris Jericho as a singer today that he couldn't have possibly known when you guys first started working together?
1: Yeah, Johnny's kind of our producer and our co-writer for the last probably 10 years or so. And I think we've had 10 or 11 top 10 singles with songs co-written by Johnny and Fozzy. And when you mentioned earlier kind of what my wheelhouse is, both Johnny and Rich Ward, my partner in crime, they really know what my wheelhouse is as a singer for the melodies, the range that I have, and they really write well for that. And you can see, because obviously the hits keep on coming. I mean, I Know Evil, I think it just went into the top 20, which, you know, it's hard to do, you know, that's to get into the top 30, top 20, top 10. Like, when you start getting into the radio game, you realize just how hard it is to get those plays, because you got to start in week one and spin these plates so that 3 months in you get this ad, but you still have to have the ad in the week one, or else, you know, it's a domino effect.
0: Right.
1: Those guys really know how to write for me. Johnny's the king of writing not just one hook or two hooks. He's almost got three hooks. Every chorus that we've noticed, he really knows how to write a great Fozzy song.
0: Well, you got that right, and you'll get to hear one very soon. But right now, we're into Ryan Purge at number 18 with Sour on the Rock 30.

Great song from Ryan Purge. It's Sour, moving up 19 to 18 as we celebrate my birthday today. Thanks for the text coming in, 855-576-2530. A big jump forward from Ashes to New right now, 21 to 17. Here's Die For You.

0: for you.
1: From ashes to new, moving up 21 to 17 with Die for You. You know, there's confidence and then there's arrogance. So right after this short break, my guest Chris Jericho explains the difference for you.
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8: My producer Logan's telling me we're getting a lot of text and a lot of hits on our social media wishing me a happy birthday. It is my birthday. Well, actually, it lands on August 21st, but heck, we're celebrating all weekend with Chris Jericho of Fozzy. And we'll continue our conversation with him and play some big tunes from the band right after we give you Who Will You Follow? Evanescence, number 16.

0: That is Evanescence. Who will you follow at number 16 as we count them down with Chris Jericho of Fozzy? And one thing I've always admired about you is that you've always projected confidence without coming across as arrogant. That's kind of a hard thing to pull off, especially when you're a wrestler as well as a front man in a band.
1: You know, when it comes to being entertainment, it's never arrogance. I mean, you have to have self-belief. You know, you're playing a larger-than-life character, or you should be, and whether it's wrestling or rock and roll, you need to be the party host. You know, I think arrogance comes if you think that, you know, your shit doesn't stink and you're better than everybody else. That's arrogance. A normal guy on the street could have that. I've never had that. I've had confidence to know what my abilities are and to know when you have longevity, and I'm going on 36 years in show business, not everything you do is going to be a home run. You know, some people are going to love it. Some people are going to hate it. And look at any band that's got any sort of longevity. I mean, people hate Kiss Meets the Elder. Any band that's had longevity, you can throw the album or two out there that maybe some people didn't really care for, but others love it. And that's part of having longevity and also part of being fearless. And what I said earlier about failing, there is no failing as long as you try, but you also have to deal with it if people don't appreciate it. That's fine too. Everything I do, I've always gone at it with 1,000% of trying to do my best. Obviously, you want everyone to like what you do, whether it's a new song or a match or a performance or whatever it may be. That's kind of the fine line between the confidence and arrogance. And you have to have a little bit of both to make it in show business.
0: Always in the spotlight, which is the perfect segue into this Rock 30 Extra from Fozzy. It is Spotlight for you. I am

0: Break Me Down from Tim Montana, coming in at number 15. Chris Jericho of Fozzy hanging out with us. His bandmate is Rich Ward. And when we come back, we're going to talk a little bit about Rich. And Chris is going to explain why having somebody in the room willing to say no has become such an important part of the Fozzy sound.
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11: 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That's the L.A. Lloyd way.
12: Thank you for the birthday wishes. My birthday weekend here, hanging with Chris Jericho of Fozzy. And I wanted to talk about your bandmate, Rich Ward, who's written some unforgettable riffs over the years. Having his skills, and also Johnny Andrews that we talked about earlier as producer, all this expertise seems to be the perfect combo.
13: And that's the thing, when Rich and I decided to start working with Johnny, we said Johnny would kind of be the leader. He's kind of the captain of the team, and we defer all final decisions to him. And it was the best thing, because now it's just, not that Rich and I ever really argued after a certain point, but he's got his opinion, I've got my opinion. It's good to have the third opinion in there to go, let's try it this way, let's try it that way. And sometimes Rich and I are like, man, we want to put a guitar solo in here. And Johnny's like, solos don't fit, and solos aren't.

0: aren't, like, we're old school. We want to put a solo, you know, a 16 bar solo in every song. And John's like, no, for radio, this one doesn't need a solo. And you're like, what? But you realize that he's right. And it's just kind of, you know, not that you're writing for the trends, but there's a certain style of music that exists in this day and age that is more to the point radio. Right. And then there's other songs that demand some kind of a really cool guitar solo. And Johnny kind of really helped us realize that and helped us decide that, okay, this one is good. This one needs to change. This one, maybe we'll work on this more later. So yeah, he really has become a great collaborator for us. And we've reaped amazing success with Johnny as our partner.
1: Well, as they say, it takes the team to make the dream, my friend. Let's get into the Rock 30 now and bring on Bill Murray up to 16 to 14. A little help from a day to remember. This is Always Let You Down.

0: The Rock 30 and Papa Roach at 13 see you in hell. I am L.A. Lloyd. You know, people have been predicting the death of rock for decades. But after this break, Chris Jericho gives me one of the best descriptions I've ever heard of why rock refuses to die and talks about the young artists that still keep it exciting.
1: Hey, y'all, it's Charlie Starr from Blackberry Smoke. 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So before you or your crew get on your motorcycles, make sure you're good to ride. Even one drink could be too many. Don't let a good ride end the wrong way. Ride sober or get pulled over.
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2: 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Lloyd's Rock 30.
3: The Rock 30 birthday show. Oh, I'm the one celebrating the birthday. How fun. Thank you again for checking in with the wishes today as we count them down with Chris Jericho. 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
4: It's really the cockroach of the music world. It never dies. You know, there's always some new band that comes out and blows people's minds. You know, I'm thinking about Youngblood right now as kind of the guy who just, before that it was Greta Van Fleet, and then suddenly Youngblood comes out and everyone's talking about Youngblood, and that's, there's always going to be guys like that that come out and kind of buck the system and change how things are. You know, I think the biggest thing is just how people consume music. You know, like, I Know Evil is our fourth standalone single. Spotlight, Fall in Line, Crazy Train, and I Know Evil. And I don't think Fozzy as a band is ever going to do another full album, because to me that's just not how people consume music anymore, especially for a band like us. We're kind of a radio band by hook or by crook. Now if you're Iron Maiden or if you're Metallica or AC/DC, of course you're still going to put out albums because that's what your fan base expects. And that's what you would might do as kind of, you know, a veteran of the scene. Whereas for us, I think it's smarter to just put it out one song at a time, because you're not going to, you know, have a bunch of songs just fall into the pit of nothingness when you put out a record. You know, you can only release three or four songs as singles. You play three or four songs live, and then there's three or four songs that just disappear. And I said, why do we even do them in the first place? So I think that's kind of our point of view.
3: 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Play Your Games. It is Greta Van Fleet at number 12.

Play your games from Greta Van Fleet. Slips One, 11 to 12. It is L.A. Lloyd. Nickelback says their new album, Everything Under the Sun, will show just about every side of the band. And they chose this next song you're about to hear called Rattle the Cage to kick the door open because Chad Kroeger says it captures the energy they've been feeding off on stage. And they even brought along John 5 along for the ride. And Nickelback moves up 15 to 11 with Rattle the Cage on the Rock 30.

Gone, Gone, Gone from Autumn Kings, number 10 on the Rock 30. This weekend, kind of excited because I'm celebrating my birthday with my producer, Logan, and Chris Jericho of Fozzy. And of course, you awesome listener listening to this amazing radio station. Thank you again for all the texts coming in. 855-576-2530. We will continue our conversation with Chris Jericho, but first we got to bring on Eva Under Fire now, featuring Maria Brink, Villainous, number 9 on the Rock 30.

0: What a song, Eva Under Fire, doing Villainous, featuring Maria Brink, coming in at number 9 on the Rock 30. Chris Jericho from Fozzy is here, and I wanted to talk about your side project band, Quarantine, started during the pandemic in a way to kind of celebrate the non-makeup era of Kiss. Now, when you started Quarantine, could you ever have imagined that you would be opening up for Kiss at Landlocked in Vegas coming up later on this year, November 13th to 15th? And for those who haven't heard about what Kiss Landlocked in Vegas is, maybe tell them about what they can expect.
1: Well, the cool thing about it is, I mean, we started Quarantine, like you mentioned, during the lockdown for just something fun to do because none of us knew what was going on. And we released the songs to the radio because no one was putting out new material, and they all became hits. And we thought, man, we've really got something here because there's a whole era of Kiss. It's my favorite era of Kiss and a lot of the guys in the band as well, to where they don't play these types of songs anymore. Mm-hmm. Why don't we? And it became kind of a thing. So now we go do shows. We could tour this band probably every weekend if we were all available, but we play probably, I'd say, 10 weekends a year. The cool thing about Kiss Landlocked in Vegas is that we got to play it last year as well and open for Kiss. And Gene and Paul liked it so much, they personally invited us back to do it again this year. And I think we're the only band besides Bruce Kulick that's returning this year to play and also to open for Kiss again. So that's a pretty cool badge of honor because this is a great era of Kiss and no one's touching these songs. And when we do our live shows, whether you know the songs or not, people that know them love them. People that don't, there's so much fun. There's such a party vibe to it that you can't help but having a good time. And we also do some makeup songs, but we do them the way that Kiss did in the 80s, which are really, really fast.
2: Right.
1: So that kind of adds to it as well. And we've created a pretty cool secondary band with this wealth of material that we can continue to probably tap into for the next 10 years. There's so many great records from, you know, you're talking Lick It Up all the way through to Carnival of Souls. Mm-hmm. That's 7 or 8 records of material. Not all of it are gems, but man, there's at least 10 more songs that we could release as singles with another 10 more that we could play live. So it really is kind of a cool homage to Kiss. But we're also, it's like what Lars and James used to do when they played Diamondhead songs. A lot of people thought they were their songs. They didn't know who Diamondhead was. And a lot of people don't know non-makeup Kiss. So they hear us and think, well, this Quarantine band is awesome. So we're kind of reaping the rewards either way.
0: Yeah, man, you get the best of both worlds. And that should be a fun time coming up in November with Chris and his band Quarantine. Now it's Beartooth for you. It's called Free, but they slipped 6 to 8 on the Rock 30.
3: 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Never felt so alone.

Beartooth, free number 8 on the Rock 30. We celebrate my birthday this weekend. 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

0: Don't Want to Go Home Tonight from 3 Days Grace drops 3 to 7. Chris Jericho, he's got a podcast called Talk is Jericho. He's interviewed more than 1,000 guests, but there's one famous guitarist he actually turned down. You'll find out why when the Rock 30 continues.
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4: Hey, I'm celebrating my birthday with you. My producer Logan is here. 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And you can also post on any of our social media. You can find him at laloyd.com. Young again from Shinedown, looks back at that time when responsibility hadn't quite taken over yet and life still felt wide open. What a great song right here. And they move up 9 to 6 on the Rock 30.

0: On their way to number one, it appears, Shinedown 9-6 with Young Again, as we hang out with Chris Jericho from Fozzy and also the host of the podcast Talk Is Jericho. Now, Chris, this show is more than a decade old. The variety is still what makes it stand out. So at this point, what kind of guests or topics are you still hoping to explore on the podcast that would be intriguing to both you and your listeners? Or is there actually anything that you haven't covered?
1: I don't think so, because we've done everything on Talk Is Jericho. Like you mentioned, that's kind of half the fun, is I'll do anything that's interesting to me. There's no topic that I haven't really delved into, and if something interesting comes up, I'll be happy to jump into it right away. But certain guests, I mean, I'd love to have Mick and Keith, if they're available, or Sir Paul, you know,

0: that I won't have a guest on, because there's usually something about them that's interesting to me.
1: Right.
0: And that's kind of what we start with and we go from there.
1: I think you and I kind of handle interviews very similar, because I like to take time with my guests, man. You know, and sometimes these press junkets are calls like, hey, I got 5 minutes with so-and-so. I was like, you know, thanks, I'll pass. It just doesn't work for me like that. And I guess it's always the same for you, right?
0: Yeah, I mean, that's kind of my rule that, you know, you got to give me, in 30 minutes, I can work with it.
1: Mm-hmm.
0: I'd rather have 45. I'd rather have 60. And mm-hmm. sometimes if you have 60, after 45, you've done it all.
1: Yeah.
0: That's fine.
1: Right.
0: But there's been times when you get offered 20 minutes with someone, and the only ones of those I'll take if it's somebody massive. Like, I think Pamela Anderson and Liam Neeson had 25 or something for Naked Gun when it came out last year. Obviously, I mean, Pam Anderson, okay, I'll do it. I'll do the best I can with it. But, you know, I'm a huge Police fan, massive. And I was offered Andy Summers once for 15 minutes. And there's nothing I can do with 15 minutes. So I passed, you know. But yeah, I like to have a little bit of time, because I find, especially if I don't know the person, like if it's you and I, we've talked many times, just jump right in, whatever. But if you don't know somebody, sometimes it takes a few minutes to kind of start unraveling the onion. And it takes some time for them to get over the, who is this guy? What am I doing here? You know, this is a press junket. And like, I'm answering the same questions, which I never try and ask, but sometimes you get the same answers no matter what. And then I kind of got to open the gate a bit. And I'll usually find something that I can connect with, because I know I've done 10,000 interviews.
1: Diverse and multi-talented Chris Jericho of Fozzy co-hosting, and we have time to play another Rock 30 Extra from them. A big one. This is Judas.

0: It's Starless from A Perfect Circle, moving up 7 to 5. You know, our guest Fozzie has spent years building its audience there in the UK, one tour at a time. Right after this short break, Chris Jericho talks about returning there this year for the biggest UK tour the band has ever had and why that audience just keeps on growing.
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0: We're back, and hey, I'm having an awesome time celebrating my birthday with you and my guest, Chris Jericho from Fozzie. I did read this interview where you said recently, the UK is like a second home to us. Was that because you've played there so often or because of the way UK fans have reacted to your music?
15: We just came back from the UK in February, the biggest tour we've ever had there. We've been to the UK a dozen times, probably more. Keeps building and growing. People want to see rock and roll. They want to see live music. Music sales are kind of done, but live music is, I think, probably bigger than ever in a lot of ways.
0: I agree.
15: So as long as there's new bands coming out that are exciting, you know, and I'm even talking about guys that I'm trying to think who's the guy with the mustache that does all the flips and stuff. I can't remember his name right now, but these guys that come out of nowhere. And you're like, who are these guys? You know, and they're exciting and you want to see them and you want to see them be successful. And that's kind of always going to be the template.

0: lifeblood of rock and roll. It's the bands themselves that create the excitement that makes you want to see them. And no matter what kind of ways they're releasing music or whatever it may be, people will want to go and see it.
1: Putting on the big rock show, and that's what we love about you, my friend. These guys definitely out there hitting it this summer, hot outdoor amphitheaters. But hey, you got to be when you're Five Finger Death Punch, right? In the Eye of the Storm, number 4 on the Rock 30. Oh, Father!

0: Oh, yes, they're moving up 5-3. The warning with kerosene. L.A. Lloyd here with Chris Jericho, and he believes Fozzy may never make another traditional studio album. He'll tell you why right after this.
1: Hey, y'all, it's Charlie Starr from Blackberry Smoke. 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Even one drink could be too many. Don't let a good ride end the wrong way. 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
3: The formula that seems to be working for Chris Jericho and Fozzy most recently is not make full albums, but keep putting out singles. But eventually, maybe you can still get it on vinyl and take a collection of all these singles to make a full-length album again. Is that even something you've thought about?
4: Of course. And I think we're going to do that with Quarantine because, like I said, we have the new single coming out this week, which will be 8. For us. And I think with Fozzy, you know, when you get the 5 or 6, you could probably do that as well because people still like having the physical copy, you know, at the merch booth. They like getting it signed. They like bringing it to VIP meet and greets to get it signed. So there is still a reason to release the records, but you want to do it on vinyl.
3: Right.
4: You know, you're not going to put it out on Spotify. What's the point? But to actually have that physical copy, it's always a smart move because people, you know, I still collect vinyl, as you can see behind me, some of it at least, but I never listen to it. I just collect it. It's kind of the new way of collecting, you know, now.
3: Yeah.
4: So that's a smart move, and we'll probably do that with both Quarantine and Fozzy for sure.
3: You got some great stuff behind you there, man. I love your collection, dude. I really do. Even the Happy Days
4: thing. Well, we started
3: Is that Fonzie in the Happy Days thing there?
4: It's Potsy.
3: Oh, Potsy. Actually. Okay, I got you.
4: When we started doing all the Zoom calls and stream yards, I thought, well, I'll put some pop culture stuff in the background.
3: Looks
4: there
3: great.
4: Yeah, make it a little bit more appealing.
3: And if you want to see exactly what Chris is talking about, you can see this video starting on Monday on Rock 30 TV. Just go to YouTube, search for L.A. Lloyd, and you'll see every interview we've had in the past few weeks right there. And don't forget to subscribe. All right, let's bring on number 2, Architects, finally moving up from 4 with Broken Mirror. Someday.

Maybe a number one song, a little closer for Architects, 4-2 with Broken Mirror. Well, if you happen to be at Welcome to Rockville this year, you got to experience something that fans don't normally get from Breaking Benjamin. Yes, you got to hear this song live before the studio version was even released. So congratulations to you for being the first. And their second week at number one, Something Wicked, Breaking Benjamin on the L.A. Lloyd Rock 30.

0: their second week at number one on the L.A. Lloyd Rock 30, Breaking Benjamin and Something Wicked. 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It was a pleasure hanging out with you, Chris. Best of luck on I Know Evil, quarantine, the tours, and everything happening with Fozzie, man.
1: Oh, thanks, man. Yeah, anytime, man. Anytime. Always got time for you, L.A.
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2: Hello, everyone. My name is Emma Benoit, and when I was 16 years old, I attempted to take my own life. My depression really got so heavy, and I just couldn't keep going anymore. I felt like everything was up against me, and the fear of failure in combination with perfectionism and all of the things that young people have to deal with and struggle with in today's world became too much to bear. This book is really a reminder that hope is often carried through the stories that we share together. And I'm so deeply honored to have my story included alongside so many others. And I hope that every reader, every person that grabs this book and picks it up, finds the encouragement to keep going, no matter what they're facing.
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1: 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This week, Jake Lors of August Burns Red joins me to talk about the band's new record, Season of Surrender. We'll crank new music from that album, plus Tony Iommi, Forbidden, Prong, Mastodon, Hatebreed. We've got Josta's weekly pick from The Pit, the Death Clock Brutal pick of the week, and more. It is 2 hours of loud with me, Full Metal Jackie.
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0: 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This is Marvin the Talking Donkey, here to tell you that sometimes it's good to be an ass. Just kidding, it's me. Gotcha. You thought I was the Talking Donkey, didn't you? More CPR is next.
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1: Hey, it's Full Metal Jackie. This week, Jake Lors of August Burns Red joins me to talk about the band's new record, Season of Surrender. We'll crank new music from that album, plus Tony Iommi, Forbidden, Prong, Mastodon, Hatebreed. 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It is 2 hours of loud with me, Full Metal Jackie.
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1: Hold on, I'll take a look outside.
0: Expect a high today of 152 degrees, low tonight of 133.
2: Is it hot enough for ye?
0: Currently, we have beautiful sunny skies with heavy rain.
3: Looks like rain.
0: And a temperature of 142 with a heat index of 212 degrees.
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1: 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So get the book, sign the Pass Hope Forward page, write a hopeful note, and give it to someone who needs it. Or keep it yourself. Because none of us should walk through our storms alone.
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1: Hello, everyone. My name is Emma Benoit, and when I was 16 years old, I attempted to take my own life. My depression really got so heavy, and I just couldn't keep going anymore. I felt like everything was up against me, and the fear of failure in combination with perfectionism and all of the things that young people have to deal with and struggle with in today's world became too much to bear. This book is really a reminder that hope is often carried through the stories that we share together. I'm so deeply honored to have my story included alongside so many others, and I hope that every reader, every person that grabs this book and picks it up, finds the encouragement to keep going, no matter what they're facing.
0: So get the book. Sign the Pass Hope Forward page, write a hopeful note, and give it to someone who needs it. 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

at 97.9 CPR Rocks, we may not be perfect, but at least we don't play Nickelback. Wait, yeah, we do. We play Nickelback. Never mind. Forget I said that. All right.

0: Waters of August Burns Red joins me to talk about the band's new record, Season of Surrender. We'll crank new music from that album, plus Tony Iommi, Forbidden, Prong, Mastodon, Hatebreed. We've got Joss' weekly pick from The Pit, the Death Clock Brutal pick of the week, and more. It is 2 hours of loud with me, Full Metal Jackie.
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8: 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We're all going through something. Grief, worry, health scares, family struggles, the kind of weight that settles deep and doesn't leave easy. Ricky wrote Finding Hope after walking through his own storms, surviving Hurricane Katrina, growing up with undiagnosed dyslexia, and the day his own heart stopped. Along the way, he sat with so many others who were fighting battles of their own. What he learned is simple and true. Hope isn't something you wait for. It's something you fight for and then pass forward. Inside these pages are 25 practical lifelines from people who faced life storms and came out stronger. Finding Hope is available on Amazon or your favorite bookstore starting August 29th. There's also a free group discussion guide at rickymatthews.com. So get the book, sign the Pass Hope Forward page, write a hopeful note, and give it to someone who needs it. Or keep it yourself. Because none of us should walk through our storms alone.
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